0: The U.S. Treasury Department says its Office of Foreign Assets Control was also designating individuals in Lebanon, Syria, Iraq, and Oman, who it says were raising funds and operating front companies to generate revenue for Hezbollah, an Iran-backed militant group. Hezbollah, a Shiite Muslim group designated a terrorist organization by Washington, has been armed and financed by Tehran since it was founded by the Revolutionary Guards in 1982. U.S. President Donald Trump says on Wednesday he had spoken to Syria's leader about combating Hezbollah in Lebanon. Amid concerns, the group will benefit from cash infusions from Iran after a U.S.-Iranian interim memorandum of understanding that was signed on Wednesday in a move towards ending the war on Iran.
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0: Mainly cloudy with a few showers. More showers in some areas with squally thunderstorms at first. Hot with sunny periods during the day. The maximum temperature will be around 31 degrees. Moderate to fresh southerly winds, occasionally strong offshore and on high ground. Relative humidity stands at 90%. For the outlook, mainly fine apart from one or two showers over the weekend. Very hot during the day, early next week. The landslip warning is in force. And that's the weather from Metro Plus. Your Connect.

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1: Mainly cloudy with a few showers. More showers in some areas with squally thunderstorms at first. Hot with sunny periods during the day. The maximum temperature will be around 31 degrees. Moderate to fresh southerly winds. Occasionally strong offshore and on high ground. Relative humidity stands at 90%. For the outlook, mainly fine apart from one or two showers over the weekend. Very hot during the day, early next week. The landslip warning is in force. And that's the weather from Metro Plus. Your Connect.
2: How common is heartburn? Some answers on today's edition of Family Health. Here's Dr. Harold C. Thompson, an osteopathic family physician.
3: Like 60 million other Americans, you might occasionally, perhaps once a month, experience a heavy, burning feeling under your breastbone after a large meal. Or you might have a bitter or sour taste of acid in the back of your throat. These are classic symptoms of heartburn. It's brought on by a failure of a muscular valve at the end of your food pipe or esophagus. When the valve works properly, it relaxes to let food into the stomach, and then it immediately closes off. But if it fails, acid from the stomach can back up into the esophagus, and that causes irritation and the telltale signs of heartburn. Some researchers believe that as many as 15 million people experience heartburn symptoms every day. While people are likely to blame spicy or acidic foods for their heartburn pain, researchers say the real culprits are linked to eating large portions, having greasy foods, or taking meals too close to bedtime. Also, chocolate, coffee, alcohol, tobacco, foods rich in spices, and tomato products can aggravate heartburn. Even being slightly overweight can increase the tendency for heartburn, according to one study. Contrary to popular belief, drinking milk or chewing a mint will not help relieve heartburn. Milk, for example, can stimulate more acid in the stomach, while peppermint relaxes the muscle that opens and closes between the esophagus and stomach. If you have infrequent episodes of heartburn, many over-the-counter medications can work effectively. Some of the drugs contain H2 blockers, which lowers the amount of acid the stomach produces and work well for people with especially bad heartburn problems. In more mild cases, the familiar, less expensive antacid tablets can be just as good.

0: I should warn you, however, that if your heartburn occurs more than a couple of times a week, you should see your family doctor. Heartburn is usually easy to diagnose from the symptoms you describe to your doctor. Sometimes, heartburn can be confused with another stomach problem called dyspepsia. If the diagnosis is unclear, you may be sent to a doctor called a gastroenterologist for more testing. Persistent heartburn might be a sign of gastroesophageal reflux disease, or GERD, or GERD for short. You may also have heard it referred to as simply reflux disease. Left untreated, serious complications can occur that may damage the esophagus.
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1: U.S. Defense Secretary Pete Hegseth told NATO the Pentagon will review its force presence in Europe within the next 6 months, as he lashed out at allies over defense spending and their response to the Iran war. The U.S. on Thursday lifted its blockade of Iran, and oil tankers began freely moving through the Strait of Hormuz after months of being unable to use the critical channel, as the tentative agreement to end the war took effect. South Korea launched a state-backed company on Thursday to help implement a $350 billion U.S. dollar investment pledge in the United States, the centerpiece of a trade deal Seoul agreed with Washington in return for lower tariffs. The United States on Thursday sanctioned two prominent Lebanese officials, as well as companies associated with a business magnate, over allegations that they obstructed the country's peace process and delayed the disarmament of Hezbollah. Hezbollah says its fighters were engaged in fresh clashes with the Israeli military hours after Lebanese state media reported that Israeli strikes in the south killed three people.
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终都错过死了生。

0: The chief executive is leading the government to draft the first Hong Kong's five-year plan, which is closely related to you and me. In the next 5 years, Hong Kong should further improve its competitiveness, consolidate and enhance its strengths, seize opportunities from national development, and strive for faster economic growth and better livelihoods. The chief executive has instructed the Constitutional and Mainland Affairs Bureau to hold a public consultation. We welcome your views. Let's shape the blueprint for the next 5 years together.
1: As climate change intensifies, extreme rainstorms will only be more frequent and intense, triggering unpreventable landslides that threaten our lives and cause economic losses. The government has been making continuous efforts to tackle landslide disasters. However, to avoid casualties, we need your help. When the landslip warning is in force, you should stay away from slopes and follow the government's emergency response plan. Remember, landslides are deadly.
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1: Mainly cloudy with a few showers. More showers in some areas with squally thunderstorms at first. Hot with sunny periods during the day. The maximum temperature will be around 31 degrees. Moderate to fresh southerly winds. Occasionally strong offshore and on high ground. Relative humidity stands at 90%. For the outlook, mainly fine apart from one or two showers over the weekend. Very hot during the day, early next week. The landslip warning is in force. And that's the weather from Metro Plus. 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
1: Several EU leaders say on Thursday there was no point in rushing into talks with Russia after an EU official says on Wednesday the office of the European Council President, Antonio Costa, had made brief contacts at diplomatic level with the Kremlin. European leaders have recently stepped up discussions about the possibility of direct talks with Russia over the war in Ukraine after isolating Moscow diplomatically since it attacked Ukraine in February 2022. But there is no joint view. Latvian Prime Minister Andris Kulbergs says, first of all, there has to be someone on the other side willing for peace. Unfortunately, no one wants peace on that side. There is no point for contact if the other party doesn't want peace. Lithuania's president, Gitanas Nauseda, says it is much better to step in if we see more positive signals from Russia, showing that Russia is willing to start peace negotiations, or they are willing for a ceasefire. So far, I do not see any positive signals from Russia. So my question is, what we want to achieve? The U.S. Centers for Disease Control and Prevention says on Thursday it would make available $107 million in emergency funding to strengthen its domestic and international response to the Ebola outbreak in the Democratic Republic of Congo and Uganda. The DRC Ministry, the incident manager of the CDC's Ebola response, says the agency currently has 23 field staff supporting epidemiological investigations. There are over 125 CDC staff across the DRC and Uganda working on the response. A month after the World Health Organization declared an international emergency, the outbreak of the rare Bundibugyo strain has grown to 875 confirmed cases, including 202 deaths, with warnings mounting that it could become the worst Ebola outbreak on record, surpassing the 2014 to 2016 West Africa epidemic that killed more than 11,000 people. Africa's top health body says earlier on Thursday, less than 10% of pledges made to support the response in Congo and Uganda have been received from donors. French weather service Météo France says on Thursday it had extended its orange heatwave alert to cover 53 departments, or administrative districts, across France starting on Friday at noon. The alert will cover 27 departments in addition to the 26 already affected on Thursday afternoon, along an axis stretching from the southwest to northwest. Météo France says the heatwave, the second in France this spring, is expected to be widespread, prolonged, and intense. New Mexico legislators probing Jeffrey Epstein on Thursday subpoenaed U.S. attorneys' office in three states and the U.S. Virgin Islands for information on whether they chose not to prosecute the late sex offender after investigating his activities. New Mexico's Truth Commission on Epstein approved subpoenas of the offices in southern Florida, South Carolina, the eastern and western districts of Michigan, and the U.S. Virgin Islands in search of evidence that might show internal communication on decisions not to press charges against the late financier. The requests expand scrutiny beyond Epstein's 2007 to 2008 non-prosecution agreement with then-Florida U.S. Attorney Alexander Acosta to prosecutors around the country who may have possessed information about his alleged crimes and chosen not to act. The U.S. government on Thursday announced sanctions against Lebanese officials it says were aligned with Hezbollah and members of the previously sanctioned Al-Hassan Hamieh Business Network for obstructing Lebanon's peace process and delaying the disarmament of Hezbollah. The U.S. Treasury Department says its Office of Foreign Assets Control was also designating individuals in Lebanon, Syria, Iraq, and Oman who it says were raising funds and operating front companies to generate

0: revenue for Hezbollah, an Iran-backed militant group. Hezbollah, a Shiite Muslim group designated a terrorist organization by Washington, has been armed and financed by Tehran since it was founded by the Revolutionary Guards in 1982. U.S. President Donald Trump says on Wednesday he had spoken to Syria's leader about combating Hezbollah in Lebanon, amid concerns the group will benefit from cash infusions from Iran after a U.S.-Iranian interim memorandum of understanding that was signed on Wednesday in a move towards ending the war on Iran.
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0: Mainly cloudy with a few showers. More showers in some areas with squally thunderstorms at first. Hot with sunny periods during the day. The maximum temperature will be around 31 degrees. Moderate to fresh southerly winds, occasionally strong offshore and on high ground. Relative humidity stands at 90%. For the outlook, mainly fine apart from one or two showers over the weekend. Very hot during the day, early next week. The landslip warning is in force. And that's the weather from Metro Plus. 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

it was just two lovers sitting in the car, listening to Blonde, falling for each other. Pink and orange skies, feeling super childish. No Donald Glover. Missed call from my mother.

We were just two lovers. 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Radio on blast, make the moment last. She got solar power. Minutes feel like hours.

0: Metro Plus weather.
1: Mainly cloudy with a few showers. More showers in some areas with squally thunderstorms at first. Hot with sunny periods during the day. The maximum temperature will be around 31 degrees. Moderate to fresh southerly winds. Occasionally strong offshore and on high ground. Relative humidity stands at 90%. For the outlook, mainly fine apart from one or two showers over the weekend. Very hot during the day, early next week. The landslip warning is in force. And that's the weather from Metro Plus. 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
1: U.S. Defense Secretary Pete Hegseth told NATO the Pentagon will review its force presence in Europe within the next 6 months, as he lashed out at allies over defense spending and their response to the Iran war. The U.S. on Thursday lifted its blockade of Iran, and oil tankers began freely moving through the Strait of Hormuz after months of being unable to use the critical channel, as the tentative agreement to end the war took effect. South Korea launched a state-backed company on Thursday to help implement a $350 billion U.S. dollar investment pledge in the United States, the centerpiece of a trade deal Seoul agreed with Washington in return for lower tariffs. The United States on Thursday sanctioned two prominent Lebanese officials, as well as companies associated with a business magnate, over allegations that they obstructed the country's peace process and delayed the disarmament of Hezbollah. Hezbollah says its fighters were engaged in fresh clashes with the Israeli military hours after Lebanese state media reported that Israeli strikes in the south killed three people.
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1: Mainly cloudy with a few showers. More showers in some areas with squally thunderstorms at first. Hot with sunny periods during the day. The maximum temperature will be around 31 degrees. Moderate to fresh southerly winds. Occasionally strong offshore and on high ground. Relative humidity stands at 90%. For the outlook, mainly fine apart from one or two showers over the weekend. Very hot during the day early next week. The landslip warning is in force. And that's the weather from Metro Plus. 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

始终都错过，死

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1: Several EU leaders say on Thursday there was no point in rushing into talks with Russia after an EU official says on Wednesday the office of the European Council President, Antonio Costa, had made brief contacts at diplomatic level with the Kremlin. European leaders have recently stepped up discussions about the possibility of direct talks with Russia over the war in Ukraine, after isolating Moscow diplomatically since it attacked Ukraine in February 2022. But there is no joint view. Latvian Prime Minister Andris Kulbergs says, first of all, there has to be someone on the other side willing for peace. Unfortunately, no one wants peace on that side. There is no point for contact if the other party doesn't want peace. Lithuania's president, Gitanas Nauseda, says it is much better to step in if we see more positive signals from Russia, showing that Russia is willing to start peace negotiations, or they are willing for a ceasefire. So far, I do not see any positive signals from Russia. So my question is, what we want to achieve? The U.S. Centers for Disease Control and Prevention says on Thursday it would make available $107 million in emergency funding to strengthen its domestic and international response to the Ebola outbreak in the Democratic Republic of Congo and Uganda. The DRC Ministry, the incident manager of the CDC's Ebola response, says the agency currently has 23 field staff supporting epidemiological investigations. There are over 125 CDC staff across the DRC and Uganda working on the response. A month after the World Health Organization declared an international emergency, the outbreak of the rare Bundibugyo strain has grown to 875 confirmed cases, including 202 deaths, with warnings mounting that it could become the worst Ebola outbreak on record, surpassing the 2014 to 2016 West Africa epidemic that killed more than 11,000 people. Africa's top health body says earlier on Thursday, less than 10% of pledges made to support the response in Congo and Uganda have been received from donors. French Weather Service Meteo France says on Thursday it had extended its orange heatwave alert to cover 53 departments, or administrative districts, across France starting on Friday at noon. The alert will cover 27 departments in addition to the 26 already affected on Thursday afternoon, along an axis stretching from the southwest to northwest. Meteo France says the heatwave, the second in France this spring, is expected to be widespread, prolonged, and intense. New Mexico legislators probing Jeffrey Epstein on Thursday subpoenaed U.S. attorneys' office in three states and the U.S. Virgin Islands for information on whether they chose not to prosecute the late sex offender after investigating his activities. New Mexico's Truth Commission on Epstein approved subpoenas of the offices in southern Florida, South Carolina, the eastern and western districts of Michigan, and the U.S. Virgin Islands in search of evidence that might show internal communication on decisions not to press charges against the late financier. The requests expand scrutiny beyond Epstein's 2007 to 2008 non-prosecution agreement with then-Florida U.S. Attorney Alexander Acosta to prosecutors around the country who may have possessed information about his alleged crimes and chosen not to act. The U.S. government on Thursday announced sanctions against Lebanese officials it says were aligned with Hezbollah and members of the previously sanctioned Al-Hassan Hamieh Business Network for obstructing Lebanon's peace process and delaying the disarmament of Hezbollah. The U.S. Treasury Department says its Office of Foreign Assets Control was also designating individuals in Lebanon, Syria, Iraq, and Oman who it says were raising funds and operating front companies to generate revenue for Hezbollah, an Iran-backed militant group. Hezbollah, a Shiite Muslim group designated a terrorist organization by Washington, has been armed and financed by Tehran since it was founded by the Revolutionary Guards in 1982. U.S. President Donald Trump says on Wednesday he had spoken to Syria's leader about combating Hezbollah in Lebanon. Amid concerns, the group will benefit from cash infusions from Iran after a U.S.-Iranian interim memorandum of understanding that was signed on Wednesday in a move towards ending the war on Iran.
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1: Mainly cloudy with a few showers. More showers in some areas with squally thunderstorms at first. Hot with sunny periods during the day. The maximum temperature will be around 31 degrees. Moderate to fresh southerly winds, occasionally strong offshore and on high ground. Relative humidity stands at 90%. For the outlook, mainly fine, apart from one or two showers over the weekend. Very hot during the day, early next week. The landslip warning is in force. And that's the weather from Metro Plus. 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

0: When an amber rainstorm signal is in force, follow the news on weather and road conditions. When a red or black rainstorm signal is in force and the Education Bureau has announced class suspension, schools should adopt emergency measures. They should keep premises open, look after students who have arrived, and keep students at school until it is safe to leave. Parents need not hurry to pick up children. Students already on their way to school should pay attention to rainfall, as well as traffic, slope, and road conditions, and should stay somewhere safe if necessary. It's my
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0: don't know if this makes sense, but you're my hallelujah. 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
1: Mainly cloudy with a few showers. More showers in some areas with squally thunderstorms at first. Hot with sunny periods during the day. The maximum temperature will be around 31 degrees. Moderate to fresh southerly winds. Occasionally strong offshore and on high ground.

0: ways. But perhaps the most surprising news for a parent is learning that your child is the bully. We tend to immediately assume a defensive position. The "not my child" response is a common one, and sometimes it's accurate. But as a parent, the most important thing to do is not to protect your child from the criticism of others. It's to get the straight, hard facts about the situation, and when necessary, intervene with your child in order to correct disrespectful or dangerous behavior. If you learn that your child is engaging in threatening or aggressive physical behavior, the first thing to do is to take a deep breath. Panic never helps the situation, and neither does denial. As difficult as it may be, understand that your child may be experimenting with behaviors, testing boundaries, or misdirecting emotional stress. Be willing to work with school authorities or other parents to get to the bottom of conflicts and resolve them. There are different ways to categorize bullying behavior. Most commonly, physical bullies tend to be strong, confident, and hot-tempered. For them, bullying is a way of affirming power, and contrary to some theories, they tend to have quite good self-esteem. These children are more likely to respond to strict consequences from parents and school authorities. Anger management may be helpful. Other bullies are referred to as passive bullies. They're not likely to instigate a fight, but they're quick to align themselves with more aggressive students and jump into a fray. These children do tend to have lower self-esteem. They may be dealing with psychological distress and may benefit from reflective counseling. Some bullying behavior arises in response to aggression. Like in many situations, being picked on often leads to a fight or flight response. If the child chooses to fight, he or she may overcompensate or take out anger on weaker classmates. Like passive bullies, victim bullies may respond well to counseling, especially because they're at higher risk for depression, drug use, and school threats. Don't let your child rationalize their behavior. It's crucial that you let him or her know when behavior is unacceptable. Don't hesitate to consult a mental health professional.
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1: U.S. Defense Secretary Pete Hegseth told NATO the Pentagon will review its force presence in Europe within the next 6 months, as he lashed out at allies over defense spending and their response to the Iran war. The U.S. on Thursday lifted its blockade of Iran, and oil tankers began freely moving through the Strait of Hormuz after months of being unable to use the critical channel, as the tentative agreement to end the war took effect. South Korea launched a state-backed company on Thursday to help implement a $350 billion U.S. dollar investment pledge in the United States, the centerpiece of a trade deal Seoul agreed with Washington in return for lower tariffs. The United States on Thursday sanctioned two prominent Lebanese officials, as well as companies associated with a business magnate, over allegations that they obstructed the country's peace process and delayed the disarmament of Hezbollah. Hezbollah says its fighters were engaged in fresh clashes with the Israeli military hours after Lebanese state media reported that Israel

0: Deadly strikes in the south killed 3 people.
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1: Mainly cloudy with a few showers. More showers in some areas with squally thunderstorms at first. Hot with sunny periods during the day. The maximum temperature will be around 31 degrees. Moderate to fresh southerly winds. Occasionally strong offshore and on high ground. Relative humidity stands at 90%. For the outlook, mainly fine apart from one or two showers over the weekend. Very hot during the day, early next week. The landslip warning is in force. And that's the weather from Metro Plus. 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
1: The U.S. government on Thursday announced sanctions against Lebanese officials it says were aligned with Hezbollah and members of the previously sanctioned Al-Hassan Hamieh business network for obstructing Lebanon's peace process and delaying the disarmament of Hezbollah. The U.S. Treasury Department says its Office of Foreign Assets Control was also designating individuals in Lebanon, Syria, Iraq, and

0: Man, who it says were raising funds and operating front companies to generate revenue for Hezbollah, an Iran-backed militant group. Hezbollah, a Shiite Muslim group designated a terrorist organization by Washington, has been armed and financed by Tehran since it was founded by the Revolutionary Guards in 1982. U.S. President Donald Trump says on Wednesday he had spoken to Syria's leader about combating Hezbollah in Lebanon. Amid concerns, the group will benefit from cash infusions from Iran after a U.S.-Iranian interim memorandum of understanding that was signed on Wednesday in a move towards ending the war on Iran. Ecuadorian President Daniel Noboa on Thursday reaffirmed through a new executive decree the existence of an internal armed conflict in the country and ordered international cooperation to strengthen state actions against groups deemed a threat to national security and sovereignty. Under the decree, the government recognizes the continued activity of groups that pose a threat to national sovereignty, state security, public order, social peace, and citizen safety. The decree says Ecuador may receive international cooperation to strengthen efforts to neutralize threats that generate, deepen, and sustain the conflict. Such cooperation may be carried out through mechanisms, activities, and actions that help meet objectives set out in the decree. UN Undersecretary General for Humanitarian Affairs and Emergency Relief Coordinator Tom Fletcher on Thursday called for the removal of humanitarian restraints on Gaza. Fletcher told the Security Council, despite recent improvements, humanitarians still face continued persistent and deliberate constraints. He says humanitarian access continues to rely on one, at most two, operational crossings, when significantly greater capacity could easily be made available for the movement of aid and staff. Cumbersome approvals and customs procedures, combined with restrictions on so-called dual-use items, limit the entry of critical humanitarian supplies. These constraints, compounded by restrictions on essential services of the UN Relief and Works Agency for Palestinian Refugees in the Near East and non-governmental organizations, are leaving too much vital support stalled outside Gaza, and humanitarian work undermined by shortages of fuel, spare parts, armored vehicles, and other protective equipment for aid workers. Fletcher called for efforts to ensure the protection of civilians, including humanitarian workers, and for efforts to ensure safe, sustained, unhindered humanitarian access to all those in need in Gaza. The number of confirmed Ebola cases in the Democratic Republic of Congo has increased to 896, including 232 deaths, according to government data showed late on Thursday. The number represented the total number of confirmed cases as of Wednesday, according to a situation report that documented 21 new cases and 6 new deaths in the previous 24 hours. Health officials say in the report, there has been a week-on-week increase in confirmed cases, indicating continued community transmission. They warned the outbreak could spread rapidly to new areas if public health measures are not implemented promptly. Mexican President Claudia Sheinbaum on Thursday downplayed the latest claim by U.S. President Donald Trump, who said at the G7 summit that drug cartels are totally running Mexico and she is a very scary woman. At her daily press conference at the National Palace in Mexico City, Sheinbaum avoided engagement and polemics regarding Trump's comments made at the gathering in the French resort town of Evian-le-Bain. She dismissed the remarks as nothing new, noting that he has said it before, and President Donald Trump has his own way of communicating. She says Trump is not well-informed, while defending her government's crime-fighting strategy and the commitment of her security cabinet. Sheinbaum went on to cite official figures showing a decline in intentional homicides and a decrease in other indicators of violence. She also rejected any measures that could jeopardize Mexico's sovereignty.
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2: Mainly cloudy with a few showers, isolated thunderstorms, hot with sunny periods during the day, moderate to fresh southerly winds, occasionally strong offshore and on high ground, gusty at times. Temperatures ranging between 27 and 32 degrees, relative humidity ranging between 70 and 95%. The outlook mainly fine apart from one or two showers over the weekend. Very hot during the day early next week. And that's the weather from Metro Plus, your connect.

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1: The U.S. government on Thursday announced sanctions against Lebanese officials it says were aligned with Hezbollah and members of the previously sanctioned Al-Hassan Hamie business network for obstructing Lebanon's peace process and delaying the disarmament of Hezbollah. The U.S. Treasury Department says its Office of Foreign Assets Control was also designating individuals in Lebanon, Syria, Iraq, and Oman, who it says were raising funds and operating front companies to generate revenue for Hezbollah, an Iran-backed militant group. Hezbollah, a Shiite Muslim group designated a terrorist organization by Washington, has been armed and financed by Tehran since it was founded by the Revolutionary Guards in 1982. U.S. President Donald Trump says on Wednesday he had spoken to Syria's leader about combating Hezbollah in Lebanon. Amid concerns, the group will benefit from cash infusions from Iran after a U.S.-Iranian interim memorandum of understanding that was signed

on Wednesday in a move towards ending the war on Iran. Ecuadorian President Daniel Noboa on Thursday reaffirmed through a new executive decree the existence of an internal armed conflict in the country and ordered international cooperation to strengthen state actions against groups deemed a threat to national security and sovereignty. Under the decree, the government recognizes the continued activity of groups that pose a threat to national sovereignty, state security, public order, social peace, and citizen safety. The decree says Ecuador may receive international cooperation to strengthen efforts to neutralize threats that generate, deepen, and sustain the conflict. Such cooperation may be carried out through mechanisms, activities, and actions that help meet objectives set out in the decree. UN Undersecretary General for Humanitarian Affairs and Emergency Relief Coordinator Tom Fletcher on Thursday called for the removal of humanitarian restraints on Gaza. Fletcher told the Security Council, despite recent improvements, humanitarians still face continued persistent and deliberate constraints. He says humanitarian access continues to rely on one, at most two, operational crossings, when significantly greater capacity could easily be made available for the movement of aid and staff. Cumbersome approvals and customs procedures, combined with restrictions on so-called dual-use items, limit the entry of critical humanitarian supplies. These constraints, compounded by restrictions on essential services of the UN Relief and Works Agency for Palestinian Refugees in the Near East and non-governmental organizations, are leaving too much vital support stalled outside Gaza, and humanitarian work undermined by shortages of fuel, spare parts, armored vehicles, and other protective equipment for aid workers. Fletcher called for efforts to ensure the protection of civilians, including humanitarian workers, and for efforts to ensure safe, sustained, unhindered humanitarian access to all those in need in Gaza. The number of confirmed Ebola cases in the Democratic Republic of Congo has increased to 896, including 232 deaths, according to government data showed late on Thursday. The number represented the total number of confirmed cases as of Wednesday, according to a situation report that documented 21 new cases and 6 new deaths in the previous 24 hours. Health officials say in the report, there has been a week-on-week increase in confirmed cases, indicating continued community transmission. They warned the outbreak could spread rapidly to new areas if public health measures are not implemented promptly. Mexican President Claudia Sheinbaum on Thursday downplayed the latest claim by U.S. President Donald Trump, who said at the G7 summit that drug cartels are totally running Mexico and she is a very scary woman. At her daily press conference at the National Palace in Mexico City, Sheinbaum avoided engagement and polemics regarding Trump's comments made at the gathering in the French resort town of Evian-le-Bain. She dismissed the remarks as nothing new, noting that he has said it before, and President Donald Trump has his own way of communicating. She says Trump is not well-informed, while defending her government's crime-fighting strategy and the commitment of her security cabinet. Sheinbaum went on to cite official figures showing a decline in intentional homicides and a decrease in other indicators of violence. She also rejected any measures that could jeopardize Mexico's sovereignty. New Mexico legislators probing Jeffrey Epstein on Thursday subpoenaed U.S. attorneys' office in 3 states and the U.S. Virgin Islands for information on whether they chose not to prosecute the late sex offender after investigating his activities. New Mexico's Truth Commission on Epstein approved subpoenas of the offices in southern Florida, South Carolina, the eastern and western districts of Michigan, and the U.S. Virgin Islands in search of evidence that might show internal communication on decisions not to press charges against the late financier. The requests expand scrutiny beyond Epstein's 2007 to 2008 non-prosecution agreement with then-Florida U.S. Attorney Alexander Acosta to prosecutors around the country who may have possessed information about his alleged crimes and chosen not to act. The U.S. Centers for Disease Control and Prevention says on Thursday it would make available $107 million U.S. in emergency funding to strengthen its domestic and international response to the Ebola outbreak in the Democratic Republic of Congo and Uganda. The DRC Ministry, the incident manager of the CDC's Ebola response, says the agency currently has 23 field staff supporting epidemiological investigations.
There are over 125 CDC staff across the DRC and Uganda.

0: working on the response. A month after the World Health Organization declared an international emergency, the outbreak of the rare Bundibugyo strain has grown to 875 confirmed cases, including 202 deaths, with warnings mounting that it could become the worst Ebola outbreak on record, surpassing the 2014 to 2016 West Africa epidemic that killed more than 11,000 people. Africa's top health body says earlier on Thursday, less than 10% of pledges made to support the response in Congo and Uganda have been received from donors. Several EU leaders say on Thursday there was no point in rushing into talks with Russia after an EU official says on Wednesday the office of the European Council President, Antonio Costa, had made brief contacts at diplomatic level with the Kremlin. European leaders have recently stepped up discussions about the possibility of direct talks with Russia over the war in Ukraine, after isolating Moscow diplomatically since it attacked Ukraine in February 2022. But there is no joint view. Latvian Prime Minister Andris Kulbergs says, first of all, there has to be someone on the other side willing for peace. Unfortunately, no one wants peace on that side. There is no point for contact if the other party doesn't want peace. Lithuania's president, Gitanas Nauseda, says it is much better to step in if we see more positive signals from Russia, showing that Russia is willing to start peace negotiations, or they are willing for a ceasefire. So far, I do not see any positive signals from Russia. So my question is, what we want to achieve? Guyana's candidate to be the United Nations Secretary General says on Thursday there is a collective responsibility to ensure the world body can continue to act as a force for good, while stressing the need to make it more agile and effective. Carolyn Rodriguez-Burkett, a former schoolteacher who currently serves her country as UN ambassador and was previously its foreign minister, is among six candidates to succeed Antonio Guterres as UN chief after his term expires at the end of the year. Guterres's successor faces the enormous task of revitalizing an organization in crisis and declining stature that is under increasing pressure to reform a bloated, costly bureaucracy and cut duplication across its many agencies. Four former U.S. presidents led a crowd of thousands on Thursday in a music-filled dedication of the Obama Presidential Center, a sprawling Chicago campus of granite, nature, and art designed as a hub of civic life and culture, honoring the 44th President of the United States. The occasion marked the ceremonial opening of an $850 million U.S. dollar landmark development that ranks as the greatest single investment in a century for Chicago's long-neglected South Side, where former President Barack Obama and First Lady Michelle Obama first made their families home. It also capped a milestone in cementing the legacy of Barack Obama's 8 years in the White House, which his wife described as a counterpoint to rancor and upheaval pervading U.S. politics during the past year, under President Donald Trump, whose name she did not mention. The White House provided a copy of the interim U.S.-Iran agreement to the U.S. Congress on Thursday, according to a copy of the document seen by Reuters, a day after U.S. President Donald Trump signed an interim deal with Tehran to end the war. The terms listed in the document to Congress match the details of the interim U.S.-Iran agreement read out by a U.S. official on Wednesday. The document, titled Islamabad Memorandum of Understanding Between the Islamic Republic of Iran and the United States of America, begins with a declaration of an immediate and permanent end to military operations on all fronts, including Lebanon. The document also confirmed that the U.S. would fully end its naval blockade on Iranian ports within 30 days, and Iran would ensure safe passage of commercial vessels at no charge in the Strait of Hormuz for 60 days.
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2: Mainly cloudy with a few showers, isolated thunderstorms, hot with sunny periods during the day, moderate to fresh southerly winds, occasionally strong offshore and on high ground, gusty at times. Temperatures ranging between 27 and 32 degrees, relative humidity ranging between 70 and 95%. The outlook mainly fine apart from one or two showers over the weekend. Very hot during the day early next week. And that's the weather from Metro Plus, your connect.
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0: my legs are so tired.
1: Prolonged standing at work at the same area may cause muscle aches and fatigue. Employers have a duty to provide chairs for employees based on the work nature and environment, and arrange sitting breaks of 10 minutes after 2 hours of continuous standing work, or 15 minutes after 3 hours.
2: As customers, we also support providing chairs for employees.
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3: The class clown. 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
3: You know, it's my belief that boards of education assign at least one clown per class to make sure that school teachers earn every dollar of their salary. These skilled little disruptors are usually boys. They often have reading or other academic problems. They may be small in stature, though not always, and they'll do anything for a laugh. Their parents and teachers are usually unappreciative of their humor and may never recognize that behind the smiles and the laughter is the pain of inferiority. Humor is a classic response to feelings of pain and loneliness. That's why behind many successful comedians is a hurting little boy or girl. Jonathan Winter's parents were divorced when he was 7, and he used to cry alone because other children said he had no father. Joan Rivers jokes incessantly about her unattractiveness as a girl. She said she was such a dog, her father had to throw a bone down the aisle to get her married. These comedians got their training during childhood using humor as a defense against childhood hurts. That's also the inspiration for the class clown. By making an enormous joke out of everything, he conceals the self-doubt that churns inside. If we understand that frame of reference, then we should know how to help him cope with peace and tranquility in the classroom.

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1: U.S. Vice President J.D. Vance pulled out of a planned trip to meet Iranian negotiators in Switzerland on Friday to begin a complex talks on implementing the 14-point agreement struck between Tehran and Washington to end their war, a White House spokesman has said. U.S. officials said this week they would hold a formal signing ceremony for the U.S.-Iran agreement in Geneva, but Iran's foreign ministry cast doubt on that, saying it was unnecessary after both countries' presidents signed the agreement on Wednesday. Iran had said it was ready to begin technical talks after the two enemies extended a tenuous ceasefire by at least 60 days with the accord. But the semi-official Tasim news agency said earlier on Thursday, before Vance's announcement, that Iran's negotiators needed to see signs of implementation of the interim agreement from the US before the next rounds of peace talks could begin, and that there was no confirmation that its delegation would travel to Geneva. Cuban lawmakers unanimously approved sweeping reforms backed by the Communist Party and former leader Raúl Castro that would privatize vast swathes of the country's socialist economy in a bid to survive punishing U.S. sanctions. The measures, if implemented as passed, would represent the single largest change to Cuba's socialist model since former leader Fidel Castro's 1959 revolution, and a major shift towards a market economy. The reforms open the door to private real estate development on the Caribbean island, proposed to transform state-owned businesses into private commercial ventures with shares and equity stakes, and would allow private banks to enter Cuba's once state-dominated finance sector. A rapid expansion of Indonesia's sovereign wealth fund, Danantara's mandate, is entrenching its role as a key vehicle for President Prabowo Subianto's nationalist agenda, even as doubts grow over its execution capacity and political independence. Prabowo rattled global markets last month by announcing Indonesia will centralize exports of strategic commodities, starting with coal, palm oil and ferrule alloys. In a fiery speech to Parliament, he called it a necessary state intervention to halt decades of exploitation of the resource-rich country. It's a familiar cry, part of the former general's nationalist narrative that he has stressed since taking power in 2024. Rather than asking existing government departments, Prabowo handed execution to a new unit, Danantara, signalling the fund's expanding role in the Southeast Asia's biggest economy. Danantara reports directly to the president. Labour Mayor Andy Burnham cleared a path to attempt to oust British Prime Minister Keir Starmer after winning a parliamentary seat in Northern England on Friday in what could be the most consequential local election in more than six decades. Burnham, the Greater Manchester Mayor, nicknamed the King of the North, won the contest in Makerfield in northwest England with 94,927 of the votes, while the candidate for Nigel Farage's Populist Reform Party came second with 15,696 votes. His victory means he will now be able to trigger or take part in a contest to replace Starmer, struggling with some of the worst popularity ratings of any leader. But the key question is when and how Burnham will do it. The US military said its strike on a vessel in the Eastern Pacific killed three males, marking the latest such attack that human rights groups call extrajudicial killings and Washington casts as targeting narco-terrorists. Three male narco-terrorists were killed during this action. No U.S. military forces were harmed, the U.S. Southern Command said late on Thursday. President Donald Trump's administration has been striking vessels that it accuses of transporting narcotics. Experts and human rights advocates, both in the U.S. and globally, have questioned the legality of the strikes. The U.S. military's strikes on such vessels have killed more than 200 people since last September.
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1: Mainly cloudy with a few showers, isolated thunderstorms, hot with sunny periods during the day, moderate to fresh southerly winds, occasionally strong offshore and on high ground, gusty at times. Temperatures ranging between 27 and 32 degrees, relative humidity ranging between 70 and 95%. The outlook mainly fine apart from one or two showers over the weekend. Very hot during the day early next week. And that's the weather from Metro Plus, your connect.

0: The chief executive is leading the government to draft the first Hong Kong's five-year plan, which is closely related to you and me. In the next 5 years, Hong Kong should further improve its competitiveness, consolidate and enhance its strengths, seize opportunities from national development, and strive for faster economic growth and better livelihoods. The chief executive has instructed the Constitutional and Mainland Affairs Bureau to hold a public consultation. We welcome your views. Let's shape the blueprint for the next 5 years together.
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give the satisfaction asking how you're doing now. 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

0: If we dump garbage, construction waste, or oil into drains, the drainage system will be blocked. This could lead to serious flooding when bad weather strikes. We should take precautions to keep drains clear at all times. If you see a blocked drain, report it to the drainage hotline at 2300-1110. Let's all work together to keep the drains clear.
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1: US Vice President J.D. Vance pulled out of a planned trip to meet Iranian negotiators in Switzerland on Friday to begin a complex talks on implementing the 14-point agreement struck between Tehran and Washington to end their war, a White House spokesman has said. US officials said this week they would hold a formal signing ceremony for the US-Iran agreement in Geneva, but Iran's foreign ministry cast doubt on that, saying it was unnecessary after both countries' presidents signed the agreement on Wednesday. Iran had said it was ready to begin technical talks after the two enemies extended a tenuous ceasefire by at least 60 days with the accord. But the semi-official Tasim news agency said earlier on Thursday, before Vance's announcement, that Iran's negotiators needed to see signs of implementation of the interim agreement from the US before the next rounds of peace talks could begin, and that there was no confirmation that its delegation would travel to Geneva. Cuban lawmakers unanimously approved sweeping reforms backed by the Communist Party and former leader Raúl Castro that would privatize vast swathes of the country's socialist economy in a bid to survive punishing US sanctions. The measures, if implemented as passed, would represent the single largest change to Cuba's socialist model since former leader Fidel Castro's 1959 revolution, and a major shift towards a market economy. The reforms open the door to private real estate development on the Caribbean island, proposed to transform state-owned businesses into private commercial ventures with shares and equity stakes, and would allow private

0: private banks to enter Cuba's once state-dominated finance sector. A rapid expansion of Indonesia's sovereign wealth fund, Danantara's mandate, is entrenching its role as a key vehicle for President Prabowo Subianto's nationalist agenda, even as doubts grow over its execution capacity and political independence. Prabowo rattled global markets last month by announcing Indonesia will centralize exports of strategic commodities, starting with coal, palm oil and ferrule alloys. In a fiery speech to Parliament, he called it a necessary state intervention to halt decades of exploitation of the resource-rich country. It's a familiar cry, part of the former general's nationalist narrative that he has stressed since taking power in 2024. Rather than asking existing government departments, Prabowo handed execution to a new unit, Danantara, signalling the fund's expanding role in the Southeast Asia's biggest economy. Danantara reports directly to the president. Labour Mayor Andy Burnham cleared a path to attempt to oust British Prime Minister Keir Starmer after winning a parliamentary seat in Northern England on Friday in what could be the most consequential local election in more than six decades. Burnham, the Greater Manchester Mayor, nicknamed the King of the North, won the contest in Makerfield in Northwest England with 94,927 of the votes, while the candidate for Nigel Farage's Populist Reform Party came second with 15,696 votes. His victory means he will now be able to trigger or take part in a contest to replace Starmer, struggling with some of the worst popularity ratings of any leader. But the key question is when and how Burnham will do it. The US military said its strike on a vessel in the Eastern Pacific killed three males, marking the latest such attack that human rights groups call extrajudicial killings and Washington casts as targeting narco-terrorists. Three male narco-terrorists were killed during this action. No US military forces were harmed, the US Southern Command said late on Thursday. President Donald Trump's administration has been striking vessels that it accuses of transporting narcotics. Experts and human rights advocates, both in the US and globally, have questioned the legality of the strikes. The US military's strikes on such vessels have killed more than 200 people since last September.
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0: Mainly cloudy with a few showers, isolated thunderstorms, hot with sunny periods during the day, moderate to fresh southerly winds, occasionally strong offshore and on high ground, gusty at times. Temperatures ranging between 27 and 32 degrees, relative humidity ranging between 70 and 95%. The outlook mainly fine apart from one or two showers over the weekend. Very hot during the day early next week. And that's the weather from Metro Plus, your connect.

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The Commission on Poverty has released a report on impact of targeted poverty alleviation strategy in Hong Kong. 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
1: A primary school in northern Tokyo was evacuated on Friday after a fire broke out in the music room on the fourth floor, Japanese media reported. Several students sustained injuries with smoke inhalation, public broadcaster NHK reported. When the blaze started, there were about 300 students and staff at the Takengawa Daisen Elementary School, according to NHK. The Office of Colombia's Attorney General has opened an investigation into former President Alvaro Uribe for crimes linked to the creation of a paramilitary group, two massacres, and the murder of a human rights defender, according to a source and a post from Uribe on social media. Uribe, who's aged 73, served as Colombia's president for two consecutive terms between 2002 and 2010. Uribe was convicted last year for fraud and bribery in a lengthy legal saga over alleged witness tampering that could have resulted in him serving 12 years of house arrest. The decision was overturned on appeal, but is now under review by the country's top court. Ukrainian President Volodymyr Zelensky told a UN summit the future of Europe was being shaped by the defence of Ukraine, and the best security guarantee for the bloc's future would be to grant Kyiv fast-track membership. Zelensky said he told member states that Ukraine wanted the war against Russia to be over by the end of the year and urged them to help Kyiv prepare for another winter with air defence missiles and fuel. Every democratic nation in Europe deserved to be in the EU, and Ukraine merits this because it has paid more than any other country for its right to be free, independent and European, Zelensky said in excerpts of his address posted on X. The United States said it welcomed a meeting between Jorge Rodriguez, the head of Venezuela's National Assembly Legislature, and Dina Figueroa, a former opposition lawmaker, for discussions on a democratic transition in the South American country.

0: including strengthening the National Election Council. The meeting in Caracas was the first public rapprochement between the ruling party and opposition members in nearly 3 years, since the two sides signed a deal to hold 2024 presidential elections. Neither Figueiredo, who served in an opposition-led legislature until 2020 and returned to Venezuela on Thursday after living in Spain for some 7 years, nor Rodriguez, the brother of acting president Delcy Rodriguez, provided much detail on the meeting, with the National Assembly saying in a short statement that it was focused on establishing a platform to strengthen democracy and the consolidation of peace, without providing further details. Qantas Airways is betting that science can make the world's longest flights feel less punishing, unveiling plans for a wellness zone, extra legroom, specially timed meals and animated lighting on its non-stop Sydney to London services due to launch next October. The Australian carrier, which plans to follow up with non-stop flights from Sydney to New York this week, offered detailed briefings on the science of roughly 20-hour journeys as it looks to convince passengers to pay a premium for avoiding a stopover. Frequent long-haul Australian travellers told Reuters their biggest priorities when deciding whether they would take the ultra-long flights included seat comfort, the ability to move around, and cost. Qantas has gone beyond that, studying every detail for the flights on the Airbus.
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0: Mainly cloudy with a few showers, isolated thunderstorms, hot with sunny periods during the day, moderate to fresh southerly winds, occasionally strong offshore and on high ground, gusty at times. Temperatures ranging between 27 and 32 degrees, relative humidity ranging between 70 and 95%. The outlook mainly fine apart from one or two showers over the weekend. Very hot during the day early next week. And that's the weather from Metro Plus, your connection.

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1: A primary school in northern Tokyo was evacuated on Friday after a fire broke out in the music room on the fourth floor, Japanese media reported. Several students sustained injuries with smoke inhalation, public broadcaster NHK reported. When the blaze started, there were about 300 students and staff at the Takengawa Daisen Elementary School, according to NHK. The Office of Colombia's Attorney General has opened an investigation into former President Alvaro Uribe for crimes linked to the creation of a paramilitary group, two massacres, and the murder of a human rights defender, according to a source and a post from Uribe on social media. Uribe, who's aged 73, served as Colombia's president for two consecutive terms between 2002 and 2010. Uribe was convicted last year for fraud and bribery in a lengthy legal saga over alleged witness tampering that could have resulted in him serving 12 years of house arrest. The decision was overturned on appeal, but is now under review by the country's top court. Ukrainian President Volodymyr Zelensky told a UN summit the future of Europe was being shaped by the defence of Ukraine, and the best security guarantee for the bloc's future would be to grant Kyiv fast-track membership. Zelensky said he told member states that Ukraine wanted the war against Russia to be over by the end of the year and urged them to help Kyiv prepare for another winter with air defence missiles and fuel. Every democratic nation in Europe deserved to be in the EU, and Ukraine merits this because it has paid more than any other country for its right to be free, independent and European, Zelensky said in excerpts of his address posted on X. The United States said it welcomed a meeting between Jorge Rodriguez, the head of Venezuela's National Assembly legislature, and Dina Figueroa, a former opposition lawmaker, for discussions on a democratic transition in the South American country, including strengthening the National Election Council. The meeting in Caracas was the first public rapprochement between the ruling party and opposition members in nearly 3 years, since the two sides signed a deal to hold 2024 presidential elections. Neither Figueroa, who served in an opposition-led legislature until 2020 and returned to Venezuela on Thursday after living in Spain for some 7 years, nor Rodriguez, the

0: mother of acting president Delcy Rodriguez provided much detail on the meeting with the National Assembly, saying in a short statement that it was focused on establishing a platform to strengthen democracy and the consolidation of peace, without providing further details. Qantas Airways is betting that science can make the world's longest flights feel less punishing, unveiling plans for a wellness zone, extra legroom, specially timed meals and animated lighting on its non-stop Sydney to London services due to launch next October. The Australian carrier, which plans to follow up with non-stop flights from Sydney to New York this week, offered detailed briefings on the science of roughly 20-hour journeys as it looks to convince passengers to pay a premium for avoiding a stopover. Frequent long-haul Australian travellers told Reuters their biggest priorities when deciding whether they would take the ultra-long flights included seat comfort, the ability to move around, and cost. Qantas has gone beyond that, studying every detail for the flights on the Airbus.
1: Metro Plus weather.
0: Mainly cloudy with a few showers, isolated thunderstorms, hot with sunny periods during the day, moderate to fresh southerly winds, occasionally strong offshore and on high ground, gusty at times. Temperatures ranging between 27 and 32 degrees, relative humidity ranging between 70 and 95%. The outlook mainly fine apart from one or two showers over the weekend. Very hot during the day early next week. And that's the weather from Metro Plus, your connect.

0: The Youth Employment and Training Program of the Labor Department is holding the Youth Recruitment Day at McPherson Stadium, Mong Kok, on June 24th, offering young people aged 15 to 29 with educational attainment at sub-degree level or below various on-the-job training vacancies. 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It's my life,
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1: Taiwan safeguarding its own security and refusing rule by China's Communist Party shouldn't be seen as a provocation, President Lei Ching-te said, adding he hoped a new US arms sales package can be approved soon. North Korea's Kim Yo-jong, the powerful sister of leader Kim Jong-un, condemned a G7 call for the country's

0: of children during school holidays and will also scale back the reach of the scheme, an official said, amid a drive to reduce pressure on the state budget. 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

Be patient at the traffic light. Jumping the red signal isn't right. Cross the road carefully. Look both ways and be aware. Be attentive. Don't play around. Eyes on the road, not on your phone. Light is blinking. Best to not go. Put that phone away when crossing the road. Be a responsible pedestrian. Stay focused and stay alert.

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1: US President Donald Trump's interim deal to end the Iran war met scorching public criticism from some of his fellow Republicans as copies of the agreement signed circulated on Capitol Hill. One Republican senator called the framework pact announced this week the worst foreign policy blunder in decades. Another said some reported provisions seemed ill-advised, and some pro-Republican commentators also broke with Trump over the agreement. The criticism was a rare rebuke from members of the Republican Party, who have mostly offered full loyalty to the president, but are increasingly restive as the economic effects of the Iran conflict have hurt their prospects ahead of midterm elections in November that will decide control of Congress. Democrats, who are seeking to regain control of one or both of the legislative chambers, have also been critical of the agreement. Labour Mayor Andy Burnham cleared a path to attempt to oust British Prime Minister Keir Starmer after winning a parliamentary seat in Northern England on Friday in what could be the most consequential local election in more than six decades. Burnham, the Greater Manchester Mayor, nicknamed the King of the North, won the contest in Makerfield in Northwest England with 94,927 of the votes, while the candidate for Nigel Farage's Populist Reform Party came second with 15,696 votes. His victory means he will now be able to trigger or take part in a contest to replace Starmer, struggling with some of the worst popularity ratings of any leader. But the key question is when and how Burnham will do it. Detainees at Florida's Alligator Alcatraz Migrant Detention Center have been relocated to other facilities, the U.S. Immigration and Customs Enforcement Agency said, citing the arrival of hurricane season. As we enter into hurricane season, ICE and the state of Florida have moved illegal aliens from the soft-sided facility, an ICE spokesperson said in an email. Florida's top emergency management official, Kevin Guthrie, said the detention center, as such, remained open but was always designed to be temporary. Guthrie said he had not seen ICE's statement before it was reported by the press. ICE has held an average of about 1,400 detainees at the facility from October 1, 2025, through early April of this year, according to statistics from the agency. The New York Times reported in May that Florida intended to shut down the controversial federal migrant detention center. New Mexico legislators probing Jeffrey Epstein subpoenaed U.S. attorneys' roles in three states and the U.S. Virgin Islands for information on whether they chose not to prosecute the late sex offender after investigating his activities. New Mexico's Truth Commission on Epstein approved subpoenas of the offices in South Florida, South Carolina, the Eastern and Western districts of Michigan, and the U.S. Virgin Islands in search of evidence that might show internal communications on decisions not to press charges against the late financier, the group's chair told reporters. The requests expanded scrutiny beyond Epstein's 2007

0: 2008 non-prosecution agreement with the then Florida U.S. Attorney General Alexander Acosta to prosecutors around the country who may have possessed information about his alleged crimes and chosen not to act. Several senior U.S. diplomats posted to the Organization of American States have quit or been fired amid clashes with a Trump-appointed ambassador, according to sources familiar with the matter. Changes that have cut the institutional expertise available to the historically important U.S. mission. Founded in 1948, the OAS, as the Western Hemisphere's main multilateral forum, and focuses on regional security, human rights, democracy, and economic development. The Washington-based body has played a central role in settling contested elections in Latin America in recent years, and has often brought together U.S. allies in condemning human rights violations in authoritarian states like Cuba and Nicaragua. In recent months, however, the U.S. mission to the OAS has faced significant staff turnover, with the Deputy Chief of Mission, the Chief of Staff, a senior political counselor, and at least one more Foreign Service officer departing, according to sources who were granted anonymity to discuss personnel matters. Those individuals comprised a significant chunk of the U.S. mission, which typically hosts just a handful of full-time Foreign Service officers and essentially its entire staff, these sources said. The departures are the latest example of how Trump's administration is reshaping the diplomatic corps, in many cases by sidelining senior career diplomats.
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0: Mainly cloudy with a few showers, isolated thunderstorms, hot with sunny periods during the day, moderate to fresh southerly winds, occasionally strong offshore and on high ground, gusty at times. Temperatures ranging between 27 and 32 degrees, relative humidity ranging between 70 and 95%. The outlook mainly fine apart from one or two showers over the weekend. Very hot during the day early next week. And that's the weather from Metro Plus, your connect.

0: The import and sale of alternative smoking products, or ASP, have been banned for over 3 years. Since April 30th, the government has prohibited the possession of specified ASP in public places. Using ASP in public is considered possession and is illegal, which can incur a fixed penalty of $3,000. Possessing excessive amounts of ASP or possessing them for commercial purposes will lead to imprisonment. Don't break the law.
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1: Taiwan safeguarding its own security and refusing rule by China's Communist Party shouldn't be seen as a provocation, President Lei Ching-te said, adding he hoped a new US arms sales package can be approved soon. North Korea's Kim Yo-jong, the powerful sister of leader Kim Jong-un, condemned a G7 call for the country's

program for children during school holidays and will also scale back the reach of the scheme, an official said, amid a drive to reduce pressure on the state budget. And those are your news headlines from Metro Plus, your connect.

We all long for a stable life. National security is the foundation of prosperity and stability. We should uphold and strengthen the executive-led system, follow a holistic approach to development and security, and implement patriots administering Hong Kong for a better life. The security of Hong Kong and our homes hinges on the security of our motherland. Safeguarding national security is our responsibility. Let's participate.

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1: US President Donald Trump's interim deal to end the Iran war met scorching public criticism from some of his fellow Republicans as copies of the agreement signed circulated on Capitol Hill. One Republican senator called the framework pact announced this week the worst foreign policy blunder in decades. Another said some reported provisions seemed ill-advised, and some pro-Republican commentators also broke with Trump over the agreement. The criticism was a rare rebuke from members of the Republican Party, who have mostly offered full loyalty to the president, but are increasingly restive as the economic effects of the Iran conflict have hurt their prospects ahead of midterm elections in November that will decide control of Congress. Democrats, who are seeking to regain control of one or both of the legislative chambers, have also been critical of the agreement. Labour Mayor Andy Burnham cleared a path to attempt to oust British Prime Minister Keir Starmer after winning a parliamentary seat in Northern England on Friday in what could be the most consequential local election in more than six decades. Burnham, the Greater Manchester Mayor, nicknamed the King of the North, won the contest in Makerfield in northwest England with 94,927 of the votes, while the candidate for Nigel Farage's Populist Reform Party came second with 15,696 votes. His victory means he will now be able to trigger or take part in a contest to replace Starmer, struggling with some of the worst popularity ratings of any leader. But the key question is when and how Burnham will do it. Detainees at Florida's Alligator Alcatraz Migrant Detention Center have been relocated to other facilities, the U.S. Immigration and Customs Enforcement Agency said, citing the arrival of hurricane season. As we enter into hurricane season, ICE and the state of Florida have moved illegal aliens from the soft-sided facility, an ICE spokesperson said in an email. Florida's top emergency management official, Kevin Guthrie, said the detention center, as such, remained open but was always designed to be temporary. Guthrie said he had not seen ICE's statement before it was reported by the press. ICE has held an average of about 1,400 detainees at the facility from October 1, 2025, through early April of this year, according to statistics from the agency. The New York Times reported in May that Florida intended to shut down the controversial federal migrant detention center. New Mexico legislators probing Jeffrey Epstein subpoenaed U.S. attorneys' roles in three states and the U.S. Virgin Islands for information on whether they chose not to prosecute the late sex offender after investigating his activities. New Mexico's Truth Commission on Epstein approved subpoenas of the offices in South Florida, South Carolina, the Eastern and Western districts of Michigan, and the U.S. Virgin Islands in search of evidence that might show internal communications on decisions not to press charges against the late financier, the group's chair told reporters. The requests expanded scrutiny beyond Epstein's 2007 to 2008 non-prosecution agreement with the then Florida U.S. Attorney General Alexander Costa to prosecutors around the country who may have possessed information about his alleged crimes and chosen not to act. Several senior U.S. diplomats posted to the

0: Organization of American States have quit or been fired amid clashes with a Trump-appointed ambassador, according to sources familiar with the matter. Changes that have cut the institutional expertise available to the historically important U.S. mission. Founded in 1948, the OAS, as the Western Hemisphere's main multilateral forum, and focuses on regional security, human rights, democracy, and economic development. The Washington-based body has played a central role in settling contested elections in Latin America in recent years, and has often brought together U.S. allies in condemning human rights violations in authoritarian states like Cuba and Nicaragua. In recent months, however, the U.S. mission to the OAS has faced significant staff turnover, with the deputy chief of mission, the chief of staff, a senior political counselor, and at least one more Foreign Service officer departing, according to sources who were granted anonymity to discuss personnel matters. Those individuals comprised a significant chunk of the U.S. mission, which typically hosts just a handful of full-time Foreign Service officers and essentially its entire staff, the sources said. The departures are the latest example of how Trump's administration is reshaping the diplomatic corps, in many cases by sidelining senior career diplomats.
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0: Mainly cloudy with a few showers, isolated thunderstorms, hot with sunny periods during the day, moderate to fresh southerly winds, occasionally strong offshore and on high ground, gusty at times. Temperatures ranging between 27 and 32 degrees, relative humidity ranging between 70 and 95%. The outlook mainly fine apart from one or two showers over the weekend. Very hot during the day early next week. And that's the weather from Metro Plus, your connect.

0: Employers are obliged to pay wages on time. Failure to comply is liable to a maximum fine of $350,000 and 3 years imprisonment. Directors, managers, or responsible persons may be similarly liable. Knowingly employing staff without the ability to pay their wages is also unlawful. For inquiries, please call the Labor Department hotline, 2717-1771.
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shouldn't be seen as a provocation, President Lei Ching-te said, adding he hoped a new US arms sales package can be approved soon. North Korea's Kim Yo-jong, the powerful sister of leader Kim Jong-un, condemned a G7 call for the country's

0: for children during school holidays and will also scale back the reach of the scheme, an official said, amid a drive to reduce pressure on the state budget. 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

I can make your dreams come true. Come and ride away from me and Baku. I'm invincible, indestructible.

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1: US Vice President J.D. Vance pulled out of a planned trip to meet Iranian negotiators in Switzerland on Friday to begin a complex talks on implementing the 14-point agreement struck between Tehran and Washington to end their

war, a White House spokesman has said. U.S. officials said this week they would hold a formal signing ceremony for the U.S.-Iran agreement in Geneva, but Iran's foreign ministry cast doubt on that, saying it was unnecessary after both countries' presidents signed the agreement on Wednesday. Iran had said it was ready to begin technical talks after the two enemies extended a tenuous ceasefire by at least 60 days with the accord. But the semi-official Tasim news agency said earlier on Thursday, before Vance's announcement, that Iran's negotiators needed to see signs of implementation of the interim agreement from the US before the next rounds of peace talks could begin, and that there was no confirmation that its delegation would travel to Geneva. Cuban lawmakers unanimously approved sweeping reforms backed by the Communist Party and former leader Raúl Castro that would privatize vast swathes of the country's socialist economy in a bid to survive punishing US sanctions. The measures, if implemented as passed, would represent the single largest change to Cuba's socialist model since former leader Fidel Castro's 1959 revolution, and a major shift towards a market economy. The reforms opened the door to private real estate development on the Caribbean island, proposed to transform state-owned businesses into private commercial ventures with shares and equity stakes, and would allow private banks to enter Cuba's once state-dominated finance sector. A rapid expansion of Indonesia's sovereign wealth fund, Danantara's mandate, is entrenching its role as a key vehicle for President Prabowo Subianto's nationalist agenda, even as doubts grow over its execution capacity and political independence. Prabowo rattled global markets last month by announcing Indonesia will centralize exports of strategic commodities, starting with coal, palm oil and ferrous alloys. In a fiery speech to Parliament, he called it a necessary state intervention to halt decades of exploitation of the resource-rich country. It's a familiar cry, part of the former general's nationalist narrative that he has stressed since taking power in 2024. Rather than asking existing government departments, Prabowo handed execution to a new unit, Danantara, signalling the fund's expanding role in the Southeast Asia's biggest economy. Danantara reports directly to the president. Labour Mayor Andy Burnham cleared a path to attempt to oust British Prime Minister Keir Starmer after winning a parliamentary seat in Northern England on Friday in what could be the most consequential local election in more than six decades. Burnham, the Greater Manchester Mayor, nicknamed the King of the North, won the contest in Makerfield in northwest England with 94,927 of the votes, while the candidate for Nigel Farage's Populist Reform Party came second with 15,696 votes. His victory means he will now be able to trigger or take part in a contest to replace Starmer, struggling with some of the worst popularity ratings of any leader. But the key question is when and how Burnham will do it. The US military said its strike on a vessel in the Eastern Pacific killed three males, marking the latest such attack that human rights groups call extrajudicial killings and Washington casts as targeting narco-terrorists. Three male narco-terrorists were killed during this action. No US military forces were harmed, the US Southern Command said late on Thursday. President Donald Trump's administration has been striking vessels that it accuses of transporting narcotics. Experts and human rights advocates, both in the

0: US and globally have questioned the legality of the strikes. The US military's strikes on such vessels have killed more than 200 people since last September. A primary school in northern Tokyo was evacuated on Friday after a fire broke out in the music room on the fourth floor, Japanese media reported. Several students sustained injuries with smoke inhalation, public broadcaster NHK reported. When the blaze started, there were about 300 students and staff at the Takengawa Daisen Elementary School, according to NHK. The Office of Colombia's Attorney General has opened an investigation into former President Alvaro Uribe for crimes linked to the creation of a paramilitary group, two massacres, and the murder of a human rights defender, according to a source and a post from Uribe on social media. Uribe, who's aged 73, served as Colombia's president for two consecutive terms between 2002 and 2010. Uribe was convicted last year for fraud and bribery in a lengthy legal saga over alleged witness tampering that could have resulted in him serving 12 years of house arrest. The decision was overturned on appeal, but is now under review by the country's top court. Ukrainian President Volodymyr Zelensky told a UN summit the future of Europe was being shaped by the defence of Ukraine, and the best security guarantee for the bloc's future would be to grant Kyiv fast-track membership. Zelensky said he told member states that Ukraine wanted the war against Russia to be over by the end of the year and urged them to help Kyiv prepare for another winter with air defence missiles and fuel. Every democratic nation in Europe deserved to be in the EU, and Ukraine merits this because it has paid more than any other country for its right to be free, independent and European, Zelensky said in excerpts of his address posted on X. The United States said it welcomed a meeting between Jorge Rodriguez, the head of Venezuela's National Assembly legislature, and Dina Figueroa, a former opposition lawmaker, for discussions on a democratic transition in the South American country, including strengthening the National Election Council. The meeting in Caracas was the first public rapprochement between the ruling party and opposition members in nearly 3 years, since the two sides signed a deal to hold 2024 presidential elections. Neither Figueroa, who served in an opposition-led legislature until 2020 and returned to Venezuela on Thursday after living in Spain for some 7 years, nor Rodriguez, the brother of acting president Delcy Rodriguez, provided much detail on the meeting, with the National Assembly saying in a short statement that it was focused on establishing a platform to strengthen democracy and the consolidation of peace without providing
1: Qantas Airways
0: details.
1: Is betting that science can make the world's longest flights feel less punishing, unveiling plans for a wellness zone, extra legroom, specially timed meals and animated lighting on its non-stop Sydney to London services due to launch next October. The Australian carrier, which plans to follow up with non-stop flights from Sydney to New York this week, offered detailed briefings on the science of roughly 20-hour journeys as it looks to convince passengers to pay a premium for avoiding a stopover. Frequent long-haul Australian travellers told Reuters their biggest priorities when deciding whether they would take the ultra-long flights included seat comfort, the ability to move around, and cost. Qantas has gone beyond that, studying

0: every detail for the flights on the Airbus.
1: Metro Plus weather.
0: Mainly cloudy with a few showers, isolated thunderstorms, hot with sunny periods during the day, moderate to fresh southerly winds, occasionally strong offshore and on high ground, gusty at times. Temperatures ranging between 27 and 32 degrees, relative humidity ranging between 70 and 95%. The outlook mainly fine apart from one or two showers over the weekend. Very hot during the day early next week. And that's the weather from Metro Plus, your connect.
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0: The Electoral Affairs Commission has published the proposed guidelines on election-related activities in respect of the Election Committee subsector elections for public consultation. 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The proposed guidelines can be viewed at www.eac.hk or at the Registration and Electoral Office, Home Affairs Inquiry Centres and Major and District Public Libraries. For inquiries, please call 2891 1001.
1: There's been a lot of debate lately about television rating systems. That kind of information is desperately needed by parents who want to protect their kids from harmful content. And I'm among those who believe that the present system just doesn't get the job done. But even if changes are implemented, now there's a new wrinkle to be considered. Social research conducted by Yankelevich Partners Incorporated has recently analyzed the television viewing habits of Americans. And what they discovered is surprising. 42% of children aged 9 to 17 have their own cable or satellite television hookups in their bedrooms. The image of families gathered around a single TV set in the family room is fading. Instead, many kids are off by themselves where they can choose anything that they want to see. Ann Klerman, a partner at Yankelevich, said almost everything children are seeing is essentially going into their minds in some sort of uncensored or unfiltered way. Considering the explicit sex, violence, nudity, and profanity available now, especially on cable and satellite television, this is a disturbing revelation. Children need to be protected from adult programming, and yet almost 4 out of every 10 kids have parents who don't really know what they're watching. I fear that situation will come back to haunt us in years to come.

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1: US Vice President J.D. Vance pulled out of a planned trip to meet Iranian negotiators in Switzerland on Friday to begin a complex talks on implementing the 14-point agreement struck between Tehran and Washington to end their war, a White House spokesman has said. U.S. officials said this week they would hold a formal signing ceremony for the U.S.-Iran agreement in Geneva, but Iran's foreign ministry cast doubt on that, saying it was unnecessary after both countries' presidents signed the agreement on Wednesday. Iran had said it was ready to begin technical talks after the two enemies extended a tenuous ceasefire by at least 60 days with the accord. But the semi-official Tasim news agency said earlier on

0: Thursday before Vance's announcement that Iran's negotiators needed to see signs of implementation of the interim agreement from the US before the next rounds of peace talks could begin, and that there was no confirmation that its delegation would travel to Geneva. Cuban lawmakers unanimously approved sweeping reforms backed by the Communist Party and former leader Raúl Castro that would privatize vast swathes of the country's socialist economy in a bid to survive punishing US sanctions. The measures, if implemented as passed, would represent the single largest change to Cuba's socialist model since former leader Fidel Castro's 1959 revolution, and a major shift towards a market economy. The reforms open the door to private real estate development on the Caribbean island, proposed to transform state-owned businesses into private commercial ventures with shares and equity stakes, and would allow private banks to enter Cuba's once state-dominated finance sector. A rapid expansion of Indonesia's sovereign wealth fund, Danantara's mandate, is entrenching its role as a key vehicle for President Prabowo Subianto's nationalist agenda, even as doubts grow over its execution capacity and political independence. Prabowo rattled global markets last month by announcing Indonesia will centralize exports of strategic commodities, starting with coal, palm oil and ferrule alloys. In a fiery speech to Parliament, he called it a necessary state intervention to halt decades of exploitation of the resource-rich country. It's a familiar cry, part of the former general's nationalist narrative that he has stressed since taking power in 2024. Rather than asking existing government departments, Prabowo handed execution to a new unit, Danantara, signalling the fund's expanding role in the Southeast Asia's biggest economy. Danantara reports directly to the president. Labour Mayor Andy Burnham cleared a path to attempt to oust British Prime Minister Keir Starmer after winning a parliamentary seat in Northern England on Friday in what could be the most consequential local election in more than six decades. Burnham, the Greater Manchester Mayor, nicknamed the King of the North, won the contest in Makerfield in northwest England with 94,927 of the votes, while the candidate for Nigel Farage's Populist Reform Party came second with 15,696 votes. His victory means he will now be able to trigger or take part in a contest to replace Starmer, struggling with some of the worst popularity ratings of any leader. But the key question is when and how Burnham will do it. The US military said its strike on a vessel in the Eastern Pacific killed three males, marking the latest such attack that human rights groups call extrajudicial killings and Washington casts as targeting narco-terrorists. Three male narco-terrorists were killed during this action. No US military forces were harmed, the US Southern Command said late on Thursday. President Donald Trump's administration has been striking vessels that it accuses of transporting narcotics. Experts and human rights advocates, both in the US and globally, have questioned the legality of the strikes. The US military's strikes on such vessels have killed more than 200 people since last September.
1: Metro Plus weather.
0: Mainly cloudy with a few showers, isolated thunderstorms, hot with sunny periods during the day, moderate to fresh southerly winds, occasionally strong offshore and on high ground, gusty at times. Temperatures ranging between 27 and 32 degrees, relative humidity ranging between 70 and 95%. The outlook mainly fine apart from

0: one or two showers over the weekend. Very hot during the day early next week. And that's the weather from Metro Plus, your connect.
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0: 7 minutes past the hour of 8 o'clock. This is your Friday edition of PTS. Today is 19th of June, and we're past the mid-month mark. There you go, mid-month mark. Yeah. Nagpasa po tayo dun sa
1: tongue twister.
0: Okay,
1: mid-month mark.
0: Triple M. Para naman nahirapan siya. 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
0: 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Today was a bit okay, better weather. It was raining early stage of the morning, and we had the opportunity to medyo nakakita ng sikat ng araw ngayon. 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It was bright sunny skies, and what to expect for the coming days? Check na natin ating weather forecast. Checking in our weather forecast in the next couple of days. Ooh, there you go. Tomorrow is Saturday, whole day. 28 to 32 degrees, 65 to 90% humidity. And we got hot, hot, hot, and more hot weather coming your way. Sunday, Monday, and Tuesday, 21 to 23rd of June.
1: Pare-pareho.
0: We take you down 28, if that's what you call it, down, and a high of 33. Humidity at 65 all the way to 90%. Chances of rain starting tomorrow is very low. Binabati ko lang lahat ng mga kasamahan po natin dyan sa Catholic Center Saturday group. Because tomorrow is a celebration of all birthday celebrants in Catholic Center, Saturday group.
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1: 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Oh,
0: 10 minutes past the hour of 8 o'clock. Let's move on now from the 24th all the way till 27th.
1: Yun ulan ulit.
0: Another sunny day on Wednesday. Wow, 29 to 34. Kasama na

0: you mark it at 6 hours? Nag-survey ba kayo na majority ng OFWs are at the airport 6 hours prior to their flights? What? Kagaya nga sinasabi dito niya, no?
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0: Again, let me repeat what is written on the, ano, yung sa sinabi nga, you only have an OEC, your passport, and your travel, and your boarding pass. That's all it takes.
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2: Metro Plus Weather.
3: Mainly cloudy with a few showers, isolated thunderstorms, hot with sunny periods during the day, moderate to fresh southerly winds, occasionally strong offshore and on high ground, gusty at times. Temperatures ranging between 27 and 32 degrees, relative humidity ranging between 70 and 95%. The outlook mainly fine apart from one or two showers over the weekend. Very hot during the day early next week. And that's the weather from Metro Plus, your connect.
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0: Bago tayo mag-Lovingly Yours, no? This press release was released on January 15, 2026 by the Philippine News Agency. It said here, newly improved OFW lounge opens. So, base dito, ito sa ano to, no? Terminal 1 po ito. This is the second lounge funded. Pakinggan ng maigi. It is funded by San Miguel-led new NAIA Infra Corporation. Oh. The airport has so far accommodated over 700,000 OFW since the first lounge opening in Terminal 3 in July 2024. The OFW lounge are open 24 hours, 7 days a week. These lounges, which the NAIA Infra Corporation described as the operator's way of honoring the OFW, serve complimentary food and drinks. They also have resting areas, charging stations, and secure baggage storage rooms. Meanwhile, the inauguration last Monday, ito yung binanggit, no? Si First Lady ang pumunta doon, kasama po yung NAIA Infra Corporation Rawon Ang. Department of Migrant Workers Secretary Hans Leikokdak and OWA Administrator Patricia Yvonne Kaunan was also present. To recall, the OFW lounge in Terminal 1 was first introduced last year as a joint project with the House of Representatives, OWA, DMW, and Manila International Airport Authority. The airport's OFW lounge can be used for free regardless of the type of tickets the OFWs are holding. Now, this is my question. This is an article that was written in January 15, 2026. Base dito sa nakalagay, this is run

0: All right, guys, welcome back. Aate hain ji hamare agle requested gaane par. This song is requested by Sonia Gurpreet Kaur. Her message is, hello, sir. One message for Jitender. I hope you're doing well. Miss you, Rav Rakha. One song dedicated to him, Holly Holly by Sidhu Moosewala. Thanks. So this is Holly Holly by Sidhu Moosewala. Enjoy the song.
1: Yeah. Sonny Martin.

0: 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Selected households will get a notification letter in a purple envelope from the Census and Statistics Department and can do the survey online, anytime, anywhere. Or call 182026 for a telephone interview. Census officers will also visit households for interviews if needed. All collected data will be kept in strict confidence. 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
1: 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There are many charging options on the market, such as data roaming plans or passes that are charged monthly, daily, or by usage.

0: There are also monthly mobile plans with roaming data allowance and prepaid travel SIM cards. 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
1: All right, guys, welcome back after the break. Shuru karte hain ji hamara second part of the show. Ye hai ji gana requested by Anam Hayat. And message is, hello bro, I want to dedicate one song for Jattu Raju Sikandar. Gane ka naam hai ji Wavy by Karan Aujla. One message, miss you bro. Okay, so enjoy the song. This is Wavy by Karan Aujla.

Alright guys, welcome back. आते हैं जी हमारे अगले requested गाने पर. This is requested by another person who wants to be anonymous. So we shall keep it that way. And this is for Bilal in Stanley Prison. Hope you're doing fine. Everything is fine here. Don't worry. You can listen to this song. Yeh hai. Sony by Falak. So enjoy the song.

0: All right, guys, the next song is requested by Bruno Christian Jr. The message is, hello, how are you, bro? I want to dedicate a song for Papu 7B in Lychikok from Christian Bruce. Song name is Yaar Bolda by Nomi Jatt. Thank you. So enjoy the song. This is Yaar Bolda by Nomi Jatt.
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The name of the song is Cartel by Chima Y and Gur Sidhu, dedicated to Dollar Singh from Sunny Wakar, Money Lama, Miss You Bro, See You Soon. Okay, enjoy the song. This is Cartel by Chima Y and Gur Sidhu.

All right, guys, the next song is requested by Malik Babar, and I want to request a song for Fatty Wise, Pappu Wise, and Abdullah Bhatt. Song name is DXB by Chima Y and Gurseddu. Okay, ji, enjoy kijiye gana. This is DXB by Chima Y and Gurseddu.

0: All right, guys, that's it for tonight. मिलते हैं जी आप सबको next Friday, same time, same place. तब तक के लिए जी chill करो, tension ना लो, तो चढ़ दी कलाज रहो. Before I leave, gonna play one last song requested by Yasir Khan. गाने का नाम है जी Junoon by Mitraz, and he has requested it for his best friend Hamza Butt. He says, I miss you a lot, bro, from Yasir Khan L3C. Okay, that's it for tonight. See you next week. Good night and goodbye.
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0: By enforcing anti-discrimination ordinances and launching educational initiatives, the Equal Opportunities Commission protects individuals from discrimination on the grounds of sex, marital status, pregnancy, breastfeeding, disability, family status and race, empowering everyone to showcase their talent. 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

0: The chief executive is leading the government to draft the first Hong Kong's five-year plan, which is closely related to you and me. In the next 5 years, Hong Kong should further improve its competitiveness, consolidate and enhance its strengths, seize opportunities from national development, and strive for faster economic growth and better livelihoods. The chief executive has instructed the Constitutional and Mainland Affairs Bureau to hold a public consultation. We welcome your views. Let's shape the blueprint for the next 5 years together.
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0: 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Many factors such as employment rights and benefits should be considered, and employment status is decided by both parties, not just by employers. 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
1: US President Donald Trump's interim deal to end the Iran war met scorching public criticism from some of his fellow Republicans as copies of the agreement signed circulated on Capitol Hill. One Republican senator called the framework pact announced this week the worst foreign policy blunder in decades. Another said some reported provisions seemed ill-advised, and some pro-Republican commentators also broke with Trump over the agreement. The criticism was a rare rebuke from members of the Republican Party, who have mostly offered full loyalty to the president, but are increasingly restive as the economic effects of the Iran conflict have hurt their prospects ahead of midterm elections in November that will decide control of Congress. Democrats, who are seeking to regain control of one or both of the legislative chambers, have also been critical of the agreement. Labour Mayor Andy Burnham cleared a path to attempt to oust British Prime Minister Keir Starmer after winning a parliamentary seat in Northern England on Friday in what could be the most consequential local election in more than six decades. Burnham, the Greater Manchester Mayor, nicknamed the King of the North, won the contest in Makerfield in northwest England with 94,927 of the votes, while the candidate for Nigel Farage's Populist Reform Party came second with 15,696 votes. His victory means he will now be able to trigger or take part in a contest to replace Starmer, struggling with some of the worst popularity ratings of any leader. But the key question is when and how Burnham will do it. Detainees at Florida's Alligator Alcatraz Migrant Detention Center have been relocated to other facilities, the U.S. Immigration and Customs Enforcement Agency said, citing the arrival of hurricane season. As we enter into hurricane season, ICE and the state of Florida have moved illegal aliens from the soft-sided facility, an ICE spokesperson said in an email. Florida's top emergency management official, Kevin Guthrie, said the detention center, as such, remained open but was always designed to be temporary. Guthrie said he had not seen ICE's statement before it was reported by the press. ICE has held an average of about 1,400 detainees at the facility from October 1, 2025 through early April of this year, according to statistics from the agency. The New York Times reported in May that Florida intended to shut down the controversial federal migrant detention center. New Mexico legislators probing Jeffrey Epstein subpoenaed U.S. attorneys' roles in three states and the U.S. Virgin Islands for information on whether they chose not to prosecute the late sex offender after investigating his activities. New Mexico's Truth Commission on Epstein approved subpoenas of the offices in South Florida, South Carolina, the Eastern and Western districts of Michigan, and the U.S. Virgin Islands in search of evidence that might show internal communications on decisions not to press charges against the late financier, the group's chair told reporters. The requests expanded scrutiny beyond Epstein's 2007 to 2008 non-prosecution agreement with the then Florida U.S. Attorney General Alexander Costa to prosecutors around the country who may have possessed information about his alleged crimes and chosen not to act. Several senior U.S. diplomats posted to the Organization of American States have quit or been fired amid clashes with a Trump-appointed ambassador, according to sources familiar with the matter. Changes that have cut the institutional expertise available to the historically important U.S. mission. Founded in 1948, the OAS, as the Western Hemisphere's main multilateral forum, and focuses on regional security, human rights, democracy, and economic development. The Washington-based body has played a central role in settling contested elections in Latin America in recent years, and has often brought together U.S. allies in condemning human rights violations in authoritarian states like Cuba and Nicaragua. In recent months, however, the U.S. mission to the OAS has faced significant staff turnover, with the deputy chief of mission, the chief of staff, a senior political counselor, and at least one more foreign service officer departing, according to sources who were granted anonymity to discuss personnel matters. Those individuals comprised a significant chunk of the U.S. mission, which typically hosts just a handful of full-time foreign service officers and essentially its entire staff, these sources said. The departures are the latest example of how Trump's administration is reshaping the diplomatic corps, in many cases by sidelining senior career diplomats.
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1: Mainly cloudy with a few showers, isolated thunderstorms, hot with sunny periods during the day, moderate to fresh southerly winds, occasionally strong offshore and on high ground, gusty at times. Temperatures ranging between 27 and 32 degrees, relative humidity ranging between 70 and 95%. The outlook mainly fine apart from one or two showers over the weekend. Very hot during the day early next week. And that's the weather from Metro Plus, your connect.

0: According to the Electrical and Mechanical Services Department, the supplier of a household electrical product must ensure that a certificate of safety compliance has already been issued for the product before procuring it. As a customer, you should check whether there is sufficient information on the product marking and whether the plug meets the applicable standard. 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

0: The regional flag and regional emblem are symbols and signs of Hong Kong. We must observe the rules and etiquette on their use. At a flag-raising ceremony, we should face the flags, stand solemnly, and show respect. When using the regional flags, make sure they meet the specifications and in good condition. Flags used at events should be properly collected afterwards. Return damaged, defiled, or faded flags to the designated collection points in the 18 districts. Regional flag and regional emblem belong to us all. Let's respect them.
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1: Israel and Hezbollah agreed to a ceasefire in Lebanon after an escalation in fighting jeopardized the chances of an interim agreement on ending the war in Iran, turning into a lasting Middle East peace deal. U.S.-Iran talks in Switzerland planned for Friday. U.S.-Iran talks in Switzerland were earlier called off as fighting flared in Lebanon, creating new uncertainty about the timing of negotiations, vital to ensure the reopening of the Strait of Hormuz to global shipping. The White House did not give a detailed reason for the postponement, but says in a statement, "The logistics of the negotiations have never been simple or predictable." U.S. President Donald Trump later told NBC News he had spoken with Israel and asked it to agree to the ceasefire. A senior U.S. official says the ceasefire came into effect around 4 p.m. Lebanon time, following an exchange of fire, adding that negotiators for the U.S. and Qataris had worked out the agreement with help from Iran. A local official says Russian shelling killed 3 civilians in Ukraine's frontline city of Kramatorsk in the eastern Donetsk region. The governor of Donetsk region, Vadim Filaskin, says on the Telegram app 6 others had been injured in 2 attacks in the city, with strikes occurring near a high-rise apartment building and a car park. Kramatorsk is the so-called fortress belt of cities in eastern Ukraine, seen by Russia as a key target in its slow advance to capture the entire Donetsk region. Chile's foreign ministry says on Friday it was cooperating with a prosecutor's investigation into the entry of Haitian minors under family reunification permits, after authorities found that some of the children later could not be located at the addresses provided for them. The case has drawn attention in Chile because it involves a sharp rise in arrivals from Haiti in early 2025, many of them on charter flights, and raises broader questions about how migration controls are applied in a sensitive program meant to reunite families. Chile's prosecutor's office says this week it had opened an investigation into the mass entry of Haitian children and teenagers last year. The ministry says it was handling overall requested information, and that Foreign Minister Francisco Perez had sent a team to Haiti to review procedures at Chile's consulate there. Poland's president has decided to strip Volodymyr Zelensky of the country's top honor after the Ukrainian president caused outrage by renaming an army unit after the Ukrainian Insurgent Army, nationalists who massacred Poles in World War II. President Karol Nawrocki's decision was likely to unleash a severe diplomatic crisis between the neighbors, just days ahead of a conference on Ukraine's reconstruction in the Polish city of Gdansk. Nawrocki says in a statement, "In light of President Volodymyr Zelensky's consent to name one of the units of the armed forces of Ukraine, Heroes of the UPA, I have decided to revoke the Order of the White Eagle."

0: from the president of Ukraine. Ukrainian Foreign Minister Andriy Sybiha says on Friday that Poland's decision to strip the award was a mistake. African and Caribbean nations on Friday demanded formal apologies from countries that benefited from the transatlantic slavery, as well as debt relief and financial compensation, part of an increasingly forceful push for reparations. The demand was part of a 19-point reparations plan endorsed at the end of a three-day conference in Ghana, whose UN resolution, recognizing transatlantic slavery as the gravest crime against humanity, was approved in March, despite resistance from Europe and the United States, countries which have a legacy in the sprawling human trafficking system that saw millions forcefully taken from their homelands. The plan was adopted by the African Union and the Caribbean Community Commission on Reparatory Justice. It does not mention which specific countries should apologize. It calls for the establishment of a global reparations fund, comprehensive debt relief, and cancellation for affected countries, and reforms to international financial institutions to ensure fairer representation for nations in the global south.
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0: Mainly cloudy with a few showers and isolated thunderstorms at first. Hot with sunny periods during the day. The maximum temperature will be around 32 degrees in the urban areas and a couple of degrees higher in the new territories. Moderate to fresh southerly winds. Occasionally strong on high ground at first. Relative humidity stands at 83%. For the outlook, mainly fine in the next few days. Very hot during the day. And that's the weather from Metro Plus. 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
1: Here's Dr. James Dobson for Family Talk.
0: One thing that men need to understand is that generally women tend to care more about the home and everything in it than they do. It's certainly true in my house. Let me give you an example. A few years ago, my wife and I hired a plumber to install a gas barbecue unit in the backyard, and then we left for the day. When we returned, we both observed that the barbecue was mounted about 8 inches too high. Shirley and I stood looking at the appliance, and our reactions were quite different. I said, "Yes, it's true. The plumber made a mistake. The barbecue unit is a bit too high. By the way, what are we going to do for dinner tonight?" But Shirley reacted a little more emphatically. She said, "I don't think I can stand that thing sticking up in the air like that." Now, I could have lived the rest of my life without even thinking about that barbecue unit, but to Shirley, it was a big deal. Why? Because to a man, a home is a place where he can relax and kick off his shoes and be himself. To a woman, especially a homemaker, the house is an extension of herself. She expresses her individuality and her personality through it. That's why a husband would be wise to recognize this differing perspective and to remount the barbecue unit if that's what it takes.
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1: Israel and Hezbollah agreed to a ceasefire in Lebanon after an escalation in fighting jeopardized the chances of an interim agreement on ending the war in Iran, turning into a lasting Middle East peace deal. U.S.-Iran talks in Switzerland planned for Friday. U.S.-Iran talks in Switzerland were earlier called off as fighting flared in Lebanon, creating new uncertainty about the timing of negotiations, vital to ensure the reopening of the Strait of Hormuz to global shipping. The White House did not give a detailed reason for the postponement, but says in a statement, "The logistics of the negotiations have never been simple or predictable." U.S. President Donald Trump later told NBC News he had spoken with Israel and asked it to agree to the ceasefire. A senior U.S. official says the ceasefire came into effect around 4 p.m. Lebanon time, following an exchange of fire, adding that negotiators for the U.S. and Qataris had worked out the agreement with help from Iran. A local official says Russian shelling killed three civilians in Ukraine's frontline city of Kramatorsk in the eastern Donetsk region. The governor of Donetsk region, Vadim Filaskin, says on the Telegram app six others had been injured in two attacks in the city, with strikes occurring near a high-rise apartment building and a car park. Kramatorsk is the so-called fortress belt of cities in eastern Ukraine, seen by Russia as a key target in its slow advance to capture the entire Donetsk region. Chile's foreign ministry says on Friday it was cooperating with a prosecutor's investigation into the entry of Haitian minors under family reunification permits, after authorities found that some of the children later could not be located at the addresses provided for them. The case has drawn attention in Chile because it involves a sharp rise in arrivals from Haiti in early 2025, many of them on charter flights, and raises broader questions about how migration controls are applied in a sensitive program meant to reunite families. Chile's prosecutor's office says this week it had opened an investigation into the mass entry of Haitian children and teenagers last year. The ministry says it was handling overall requested information, and that Foreign Minister Francisco Perez had sent a team to Haiti to review procedures at Chile's consulate there. Poland's president has decided to strip Volodymyr Zelensky of the country's top honor after the Ukrainian president caused outrage by renaming an army unit after the Ukrainian insurgent army, nationalists who massacred Poles in World War II. President Karol Nawrocki's decision was likely to unleash a severe diplomatic crisis between the neighbors, just days ahead of a conference on Ukraine's reconstruction in the Polish city of Gdansk. Nawrocki says in a statement, "In light of President Volodymyr Zelensky's consent to name one of the units of the armed forces of Ukraine, Heroes of the UPA, I have decided to revoke the Order of the White Eagle from the President of Ukraine." Ukrainian Foreign Minister Andriy Sybiha says on Friday that Poland's decision to strip the award was a mistake. African and Caribbean nations on Friday demanded formal apologies from countries that benefited from the transatlantic slavery, as well as debt relief and financial compensation, part of an increasingly forceful push for reparations. The demand was part of a 19-point reparations plan endorsed at the end of a three-day conference in Ghana, whose UN resolution, recognizing transatlantic slavery as the gravest crime against humanity, was approved in March, despite resistance from Europe and the United States, countries